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a 13-piece brass ensemble, Brass FX, featuring virtuosic young trombonist Peter Moore, Brasilia by Robin Dewhurst.

0: opening movement from Robert Schumann's Symphony No. 1, Spring, the Spring Symphony. Georg Scholti conducted the Vienna Philharmonic.
1: Direct from Paris, the enigmatic pianist Lukas Debarg makes his Australian debut in Brisbane for one night only on Thursday, May 28th at Brisbane City Hall. With an all-French programme from Ravel's intoxicating Gaspard de la Nuit to Debarg's own variations on Gershwin's Summertime. Composer, improviser, provocateur, and with the looks of a GQ model, Debarg is a true original. Discovered while working in a supermarket, he rose with astonishing speed to a sold-out Carnegie Hall. Daring, seductive, and entirely outside the usual mould. The Huffington Post called him a performer of fierce integrity and dazzling communicative power. One night only, book at liveatyours.com.au. 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

The Morriston Orpheus Choir with a choral arrangement of You Raise Me Up by Secret Garden's Rolf Loveland and Brendan Graham. Here's the second movement from Brahms' Piano Concerto No. 2.

Well, that was a bit of a bonus. You got the start of the Andante, third movement. I hope you enjoyed the second movement of Brahms' Piano Concerto No. 2. Here's Eric Coates' Knightsbridge March.

Frederick Fennell and the London Pops Orchestra, Eric Coates' Knightsbridge March. Who wants to be a millionaire? These days it might be who wants to be a billionaire.

0: There's a trap for young players. Go straight on to the next piece. Cole Porter's Who Wants to Be a Millionaire? The Moonlight Serenaders, performing with an unnamed big band.
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Isaac Perlman violin with Vladimir Ashkenazy at the piano. The opening movement from Beethoven's Violin Sonata No. 5, The Spring. It's a tune for young listeners and their parents and grandparents.

The highly recognisable theme from Brisbane's own and now international TV series, Bluey. Waltz from Tchaikovsky's Serenade in C.

Morton Gould conducting the Chicago Symphony Orchestra, the waltz from Tchaikovsky's Serenade in C. Here's some more Gilbert and Sullivan nonsense, this time from the Mikado.

flowers that bloom in the spring, Trala and Tituillo from The Mikado. John Reed and Colin Wright with the Royal Philharmonic, conducted by Royston Nash. Any other name from the film score for American Beauty?

London Music Works played Any Other Name by Thomas Newman from the film score of American Beauty, the 1999 black comedy and psychological drama. A ragtime waltz from Scott Joplin.

0: Pleasant Moments, Ragtime Waltz by Scott Joplin. Richard Zimmerman at the piano.
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Norman Sallet's song, Here I Am, Just When I Thought I Was Over You, sung by Julie Anthony. Hector Berlioz's Roman Carnival Overture.

Willem van Otterloo conducted the Sydney Symphony playing Hector Berlioz's Roman Carnival Overture. Leon Cavallo's Mattinata.

Tenor Sergio Franchi with the Wally Stott Orchestra, Leon Cavallo's Mattinata. Here's Brass FX again with James Morrison playing trumpet.

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Bach's Fugue 2, Brass FX with Morrison playing trumpet. Huckleberry Finn from Groffé's Mississippi Suite.

0: Huckleberry Finn from Ferdigrofe's Mississippi Suite, Eastman Rochester Orchestra, conducted by Howard Hanson.
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Arch Gwynn's arrangement of the traditional African trilogy, sung by the Morriston Orpheus Choir. Love Me Sweet, from Carl Vine's The Battler's Suite.

Music that originated as the soundtrack for a television miniseries. We heard Love Me Sweet from The Battler's Suite by Carl Vine, Diana Doherty oboe, Alexandre Augui, Cor Anglais with Sinfonia Australis, directed by Mark Somerville. Waves of the Danube.

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The Latvian folk song, Where Are You Hurrying, Little Hawk? Latvian Radio Choir, directed by Sigvards Klava. Here's the overture from Emanu Wolf-Ferrari's one-act opera, Susanna's Secret.

Albert Rosen conducted the Western Australian Symphony overture from Wolf Ferrari's opera Susanna's Secret. Let's dance into the afternoon.

Brahms' Hungarian Dance No. 1, Stuart Challenger conducted the Sydney Symphony Orchestra. That's all we've time for in today's Morning Light program. The Village Music Hour will follow at 12:30 and Ross Sadler's Bandstand Collection at 1:30. 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William Norfolk signing off and trusting you'll enjoy a pleasant afternoon with more great music from MBS Light.

The March of the Soldiers from Rossini's William Tell, played by the Budapest Symphony Orchestra conducted by János Sándor, launched the Village Music Hour for today. A tango for Christian Thalmann is coming up next.

cappella Grootse Mietenong, conducted by John Warner, performed a tango for Christian Talman. Now, regular listeners will be aware that the band's the resident band at the Swiss Club of Melbourne. Like Adam and Eve, these two names are irrevocably linked: Jeanette MacDonald and Nelson Eddy.

from Rudolf Frimmel's Rosemary, Jeanette MacDonald and Nelson Eddy sang Indian Love Call. It's not uncommon for us to include a rag by Scott Joplin in the Village Music Hour, but I imagine that this may be the first by Charlie Chaplin.

The London Festival Orchestra, conducted by Stanley Black, brought us The Green Lantern Rag by Charlie Chaplin. Anthony Warlow and Tommy Tico collaborate with some Cole Porter.

Anthony Warlow sang Cole Porter's You Do Something to Me. The Victorian Philharmonic Orchestra was conducted by Tommy Tico. The song is You.

Marion Grimaldi and Andy Cole with the Linden Singers and the New World Show Orchestra, conducted by Alan Braden, performed The Song Is You from Jerome Kern's Music in the Air. Let's take the dog for a walk, courtesy of George Gershwin.

From George Gershwin's Shall We Dance, we heard The Promenade, also known as Walking the Dog. The National Philharmonic Orchestra was conducted by Charles Gerhardt. Marie, the dawn is breaking.

El Bowley with Ronnie Munro and his orchestra brought us Irving Berlin's love song, Marie. You probably remember the television series based on Peter Mayle's book, A Year in Provence, but do you recall this theme music?

Carl Davis, who composed music for more than 100 television programmes, wrote and conducted that theme for A Year in Provence. The National Philharmonic returns to the podium with the music of Charpentier.

Charles Gerhardt conducted the National Philharmonic Orchestra in that performance of the prelude to Charpentier's Te Deum. Edith Piaf wrote La Vie en Rose under the pseudonym Louis Guglielmi, as women just didn't compose light music in her day.

James Galway flute with the Galway Pops Orchestra under Vincent Fanuel played La Vie en Rose. Here's the Beatles' Hey Jude, arranged in the style of Johann Sebastian Bach.

Peter Briner and his chamber orchestra played the Beatles Concerto Grosso No. 3, based on their song Hey Jude, arranged in the style of Bach. Let's enjoy a beautiful melody of yesterday.

Sarkozy Lajos and his gypsy band played the traditional Hungarian melody, Two Guitars. Now a little jaunt across the ditch to New Zealand.

From New Zealand we heard Hine e Hine, Maiden o Maiden, sung by Kiri Te Kanawa. Now we're going to conclude our programme with the Merry Widow Waltz.

from Franz Lehár's operetta The Merry Widow, Gilbert Vintner and his orchestra played the waltz. This is Terry Hughes inviting you to join us again, Monday to Friday, for further light classics, music from the shows and melodies in the Village Music Hour.

Hello, Ross Sadler. Welcome to this edition of the Bandstand Collection. Today, I thought it might be nice, rather than to concentrate on a particular subject, and instead concentrate on one of the country's leading bands. That band is the Melbourne-based Q Band, and without any apologies to a well-known pop singer, I've no hesitation in calling our program The Magnificent Q. Let's make a start as the band plays George Dreyfuss's Larino, Safe Haven.

The Q Band is one of Australia's premier brass bands and is ranked amongst the top 50 bands in the world. We continue our program with another piece by another Australian composer, one of David Stanhope's folk song arrangements for brass band. These appear in a series of three pieces entitled A Leadsman, A Lady and A Lord. We're going to hear all three pieces in this group, but rather than playing them all together, I'm going to intersperse them with solo items. The first piece is entitled The Jolly Sailor.

The standard of the Cube Band has encouraged many fine soloists to perform and record with it. One of these is the English trombonist Brett Baker. He joins the band in Harold Moss's The Nightingale.

You're listening to the Bandstand Collection, and our program today, which concentrates on the Q Band, is entitled The Magnificent Q. It's time for the second of David Stanhope's folk song arrangements, A Leedsman, A Lady and A Lord.

Now it's time to rejoin trombone soloist Brett Baker with the Q Band, The Suite for Trombone by Don Lusher.

to finish our tribute to the Cube Band, we'll go to the third of David Stanhope's folk song arrangements from the suite A Leadsman, A Lady and A Lord. This one is entitled Lord Bateman.

With that performance of Lord Bateman by David Stanhope, we end this tribute to the Q Band and this edition of the Bandstand Collection.

Band parades began with the Radetzky March by Johann Strauss the Elder, played by the Regimental Band of the Coldstream Guards, conducted by Major Roger G. Swift. Let's go now to a march by Thomas J. Powell, and after his service with the Band of Her Majesty's Royal Marines, he was appointed conductor to the Melyn Griffith Works Band in South Wales, and he was with them for over 40 years. This is his most popular march. It's called The Contester.

That was called The Contessa, a march composed by Thomas J. Powell and played by the Stanshall Band in, it's got the date here, 1979, when the conductor was Brian Howard. Next we have The Fairy Band, conducted by Kenneth Denison, and the finale from the Royal Water Music by Handel.

the finale from The Water Music by Handel. And it's played by The Fairy Band, conducted by Kenneth Demison. There's another old favourite. It's The Elizabethan Serenade by Ronald Binge. And we have the massed brass bands of Foden's Motorworks, Ferry Aviation and Morris Motors, all conducted by Harry Mortimer in 1959.

Elizabethan Serenade, composed by Ronald Binge and arranged for the massed brass bands of Foden's, Ferries and Morris Motors, conducted by Harry Mortimer. Well, now we're going to march along, first with the band of the Royal Air Force, playing the Pathfinder's March by Lockyer. Then we'll hear On the Quarterdeck by Alford and Blaze Away by Holtzmann.

The Pathfinder's March by Lockyer was played by the band of the Royal Air Force. Then we heard On the Quarterdeck by Alford. That was the band of Her Majesty's Royal Marines. And Blaze Away by Holtzmann, played by the band of the Blues and Royals. And our finale comes from the Australian Army Band, 3rd Military District, with Royal Birthday.

0: another opening, another show in Philly, Boston, or Baltimore. A chance for stage folks to say hello.
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0: Another job that you hope at last will make your future forget your past.

now a classical tale of masculine strength and feminine trickery. Who else but Samson and Delilah? Saint-Saëns was inspired by the Old Testament story, but he allowed his imagination plenty of scope too. He worked on Samson and Delilah for many years and often set it aside when discouraged by critics. However, after about 20 years, the opera had its first performance, not in Paris, but in Germany, in the city of Weimar. Another 10 years went by before the opera opened in Paris, and from there it went on to become the composer's crowning glory.

the orchestra of the Opéra Bastille played the Bacchanal from Samson and Delilah by Saint-Saëns, an opera which took 30 years to reach the Paris stage. In 1853, Verdi sat down and composed La Traviata in a matter of weeks. La Traviata translates roughly as The Wayward One, or The Woman Gone Astray, and is based on the play The Lady of the Camellias by Dumas. The first performance of La Traviata caused a sensation, as the audience and critics alike were shocked by such a wanton heroine. How could Maestro Verdi present such a notorious figure as Violetta on the stage of Venice's illustrious Teatro La Fenice? The unacceptable courtesan was not the only problem on the first night. During the final tragic death scene, Violetta, in the grip of consumption, is told that she has only a few hours left to live. Unfortunately, however, instead of moving the audience to tears, these words produced a gale of laughter, as Violetta was so obviously bursting with rude health. The next day, Verdi wrote to a friend, "La Traviata yesterday evening was a fiasco. Was it my fault or that of the singers? Time will tell." He was, of course, right that time would tell, and it did so very much in his favour. Verdi's inspired melodies soon overcame all concerns about Violetta's morals. Here's the drinking song from the first act.

in DZ, the opening drinking song from La Traviata by Verdi. We heard Nuccio Fucile and Luciano Pavarotti with the Royal Philharmonic Orchestra, conducted by Maurizio Benigni. And on the subject of less than successful openings, The Merry Widow by Franz Lehár got a very lukewarm reception in the Theater under Wien when it opened on the 30th of December 1905. But once again, the first nighters got it wrong.

Vilya's song from The Merry Widow by Franz Lehár. We heard Julia McGanus with the Symphony Orchestra of Vienna Volksoper, conducted by Lalo Schifrin. There can be little doubt that if someone drew up a list of the most popular subjects set to music, the subject of love would be right at the top. Here's a piece about burning love. Josef Strauss wrote this polka mazurka and dedicated it to his wife. We hear it played by the Vienna Philharmonic.

Brennan der Liebe, Opus 129 by Joseph Strauss, Burning Love, and it was played by the Vienna Philharmonic Orchestra, conducted by Claudio Abbado.

Operetta became established internationally, mainly through the success of the operettas of Jacques Offenbach, which in turn produced outstanding national exponents in Strauss, Sullivan and Lejar, and evolved into the 20th century musical. One of Offenbach's less successful operettas at the end of his career was The Voyage to the Moon. That was in 1875, just 5 years before he died, but there's no sign of tiredness in the overture.

the overture to the operetta The Voyage to the Moon, composed by Offenbach and played by the Loire Philharmonic Orchestra, conducted by Marc Soustrou. Franz Schubert wrote this little waltz melody in 1826 for a friend's wedding, and then it was promptly forgotten. Eventually, Richard Strauss found it, wrote it out again, and brought it back to life.

Pianist Zasha Zolotarev played that waltz in G-flat by Franz Schubert. Another form of composition that became particularly popular in Europe was the song without words, invented by Mendelssohn and intended as romantic piano music. Arranging this kind of tender piano music for orchestra required the delicate touch of a master, and Josef Strauss was just the man for the job.

Song Without Words, composed by Mendelssohn and arranged by Josef Strauss and played by the Slovak State Philharmonic Orchestra, conducted by Mikhail Dietrich. Now, another special arrangement. In this case, it's not only the composition which was rearranged, but the choice of solo instrument as well. In the 18th century, a badinerie, a little playful piece, was a popular movement in a dance suite, and it has remained so to this day, thanks to the efforts of J.S. Bach. His second orchestral suite ends with a brilliant badinerie, performed at great speed and simply perfect for the flute. In this arrangement of Bach's badinerie, trumpeter Bernhard Kratzer gives his flautist colleagues a run for their money.

Badinere from Bach's Suite in B Minor, in an arrangement for trumpet and organ, and those instruments were played by Bernhard Kratzer and Monika Neuber. In 1988, Claudio Abbado conducted the traditional Viennese New Year's concert and included one of the later works of Johann Strauss the Younger, the so-called New Pizzicato Polka. Well, it was new compared to the other Pizzicato Polka, which together with his brother, Josef, Johann had composed some 25 years earlier. Strauss composed the New Pizzicato Polka for one of his later operettas when he was 68. The work was called Princess Ninetta, and it has long since disappeared into the depths of the archives. As Strauss himself admitted, he approached the work with some reluctance. Apart from everything else, although he had the words for the songs, he did not have the whole storyline before he set to work. The premiere was the usual glittering occasion, and Emperor Franz Josef personally and with great exuberance congratulated the composer on his achievement. A few of the melodies have survived, including the New Pizzicato Polka.

The new Pizzicato Polka by Johann Strauss the Younger, played by the Vienna Philharmonic Orchestra, conducted by Claudio Abbado. Hans Christian Lumbye has been referred to as the Danish Strauss, or Danish Waltz King. He was born in Copenhagen in 1810 and was Scandinavia's undisputed dance king until his death in 1874. This is his Rosa and Rosita Waltz of 1872.

The waltz Rosa and Rosita was composed by Hans Christian Lumbye from Denmark and played by the Tivoli Symphony Orchestra, conducted by Giordano Bellincampi.

The Don Reader Quintet, first up on The Breeze this week. The very popular piece, been covered by so many people over the years, Howard Dietz and Arthur Schwartz's song, Alone Together. Don Reader, the trumpeter and leader, spent quite a few years in Australia in the latter part of his life. Supported by Craig Walters playing tenor sax with Gerard Masters piano, Brendan Clark bass and Tim Firth drums. From the album Odyssey, recorded in Sydney in 2007. Welcome along to The Breeze, the program as usual coming from the studios of 4MBS Classic FM, MBS Lite Digital Radio and Silver Memories Nostalgia Radio in Brisbane, all the way around Australia on the Community Radio Network.

The Chris Paulson Trio from Brisbane, from the album Common Senses, recorded at Byron Bay. That's a piece called Treasured Soul, with Chris Paulson playing a variety of keyboard instruments, a bank of them, in fact, Hammond organs, Wurlitzers, all sorts of bits and pieces, with Jeremy O'Connor bass and Trent Brusendine drums. Recorded in 2007. You're listening to The Breeze on the Community Radio Network.

Julie O'Hara sextet from Melbourne and Sting's Walking on the Moon. Sting was in Australia recently to star in his musical The Last Ship, which was based around the decline of the shipbuilding industry in northern England, and Sting was part of that in his growing up years. Well, from Walking on the Moon to Moon Over Bourbon Street from Dream of the Blue Turtles, this is Sting on the Breeze.

great song from Sting from The Dream of the Blue Turtles, his debut solo album after splitting from The Police, released in 1985, and featuring Bradford Marsalis playing soprano sax. Beautiful stuff on The Breeze.

tenor sax of Andrew O, and that piece called Summer Rain. Well, summer rain is one thing, Indian summer is another. This is the Rippingtons.

The Rivingtons joining the Breeze and Indian Summer from the album Weekend in Monaco. That would be expensive. Let's have a touch of Brazil on the program. This time, music by Antonio Carlos Jobim and the group led by guitarist Lee Ritenour, joined by quite a few well-knowns, like Steve Tavaglione, soprano sax, Herbie Hancock, piano, see what I mean, Russell Ferrante, synthesizer, John Patitucci, bass, and Paulino da Costa, percussion, and Gary Novak, drums. This is Jobim's Stoneflower.

another Tom Jobim classic, Jinji, featuring El DeBarge, the vocals, and soprano sax Art Porter. And yes, Lee Ritenour was in there with guitar as well, and we heard him leading the group on Stoneflower by Jobim. Little touch more Brazil to wrap up the breeze this week, from Peter White, the guitarist from the UK, and from the album Love Affair, the music of Ivan Lins. This

guitarist Peter White wrapping up the brief this week with Yvonne Linz's composition, Elise. Stay well, stay safe, and I look forward to joining you next week here on The Breeze. I'm John Deegan. Ciao for now.

are the Sounds of Frock from Melbourne, from their superb album Father, Son and Holy Ghost, which they pay tribute to the songwriting talents of Don Walker, Neil Finn and Nick Cave. That by Don Walker for Cold Chisel and Breakfast at Sweethearts. And that's the way it will be for the next hour of Jazz Tonight, right through until midnight. Music taken from the world of rock pop and turned into a jazz feel, like this one with Itai Jazz from Adelaide, Neil Diamond's play.

You Are the Sunshine of My Life, the Stevie Wonder song, No Aphrodisiac by the Whitlams, and so on. I noticed looking down the list that Sting's Fragile is one of those, and it makes its appearance in lots of jazz reinterpretations. Let's have a double play with the music of Sting. First of all, that song Fragile, and then we'll follow that with one from his time with the Police, Walking on the Moon. But first of all, Becky Fox and Leonard Gregorian, and Sting's Fragile.

E-Type Jazz, led by Beth Lyon, playing alto sax and featuring the vocals of Katrina Ryan. Play Me by Neil Diamond comes from the album Under the Influence, which contains a load of songs written by and sung by pop people like Sting,

O'Hara Sextet on Jazz Tonight from the album Use the Force, and Sting's Walking on the Moon. Wonder how long it'll be before that happens again. Interesting times. And before that, another Sting song, Becky Fox, with Leonard Gregorian playing guitar, and better known as a classical guitarist, but I think he could play just about any style of music, even heavy metal. Oh, golly, no. That comes from the album Music for a While, Sting's Fragile. Let's have another double play, well, sort of, anyway, a non-Beatles double play with Fiona Burnett, one of them playing soprano sax, but starting with James Valentine, tenor sax, with a little help from my friends.

and on Beatles, Beatles, double play on Jazz Tonight on NBS Light. Soprano saxophonist Fiona Burnett from the album Imagine, and that's Eleanor Rigby. And once again, Leonard Grigorian starring, playing guitar as more than just a backup. James Valentine before that from his debut album, well, his album called Debut, because debut doesn't quite describe James Valentine, with a little help from my friends. On Ingrid James' album, Colours of Your Love, there's quite a variety, some originals, plus music by Eric Satie. And from the world of rock, pop, etc., there's a K.D. Lang song, there's one by Gordon Lightfoot, Supertramp, and this one by Carole King.

it's too late. It's never too late. The Ingrid James, Louise Denson Sextet with their Wild Silk Strings project from Colours of Your Love and Carol King's It's Too Late. Ingrid James off to Tasmania at the end of this month for the Devonport Jazz Festival, her second appearance at the Jazz Festival. It'll be very welcome, and I hope she catches up with my good friend Victor Zappner, one of the leading lights and the founder, really, of the Devonport Jazz Festival, now in its 20th year. I think back to that first one. Nobody seemed to know what was happening. It just sprung up out of nowhere. Well done. And 20 years later, yeah, doing very well. Devonport Jazz Festival. You'll hear more about that in The Breeze. More local talent. And if you've noticed, all our performers so far tonight have been Australian, and we'll keep it that way, and we'll keep it from Brisbane. This is Sarah Collier. Song by Blondie.

call me. If you lie, you won't get through. There's no phone in the studio. Whew, saved. Except mine, and that's personal. Sarah Collier from the album Yesterday's Blues with Mal Wood playing that muted trumpet all the way through. Lovely, lovely sound. Matt Baker is one of the many Australians doing very well in New York. He's been there for a while, flits backwards and forwards between Sydney and New York. Occasionally comes to Brisbane for a gig, particularly when he can line up something with Ingrid James. So we'll see what happens over the next few months. I don't think there's too much flitting backwards and forwards anywhere in the world at the moment. From the album Almost Blue, recorded in New York, Matt Baker and the Brian Wilson song for the Beach Boys, Wouldn't It Be Nice?

Yes, wouldn't it be nice? Indeed, Matt Baker from the Almost Blue album, recorded in New York. Matt playing piano, which is his main instrument, the voice. That's a bit of a bonus from time to time. Lars Lund playing guitar with Luke Curtis bass, Obed Calvert playing drums and Bashiri Johnson percussion. Nice easy sounds on Jazz Tonight. Well, you can hear Jazz 7 nights a week, 10 to midnight, and the Saturday Swing and Big Band program every Saturday between 9 and 12 noon. Some more piano now. Joe Kindamo. And the trio from the Paul Simon songbook, the 59th Street Bridge Song of Feeling Groovy. Hope you are at nearly night noon on Jazz Tonight.

and a groovy wager up over our special Jazz Tonight. Rock pop goes into jazz. Joe Candamo and the trio from the Paul Simon songbook, the 59th Street Bridge Song. Joe playing piano with Mac Lohesi, another Australian based in New York mostly these days, and they're playing bass, and Dave Beck, the drummer. Nice sort of sound. Thank you for your company. Look forward to joining you on Friday for a two-hour session of Jazz Tonight. Enjoy the week ahead. I'm John Deegan. Good night. God bless.

As someday it may happen that a victim must be found, I've got a little list, I've got a little list of society offenders who might well be underground and who never would be missed. They never would be missed. There's the pestilential nuisances who write for autographs, or people who have flabby hands and irritating laughs, or children who are up in dates and floor you with them flat, or persons who in shaking hands shake hands with you like that, and all third persons who on spoiling tete-a-tetes in

Tempest. And that nice-eyed Prius nuisance who just now is rather rife, the judicial humorist. I've got him on the list. All funny fellows, comic men and clowns of private life. They none of them be missed. They none of them be missed. And apologetic statesmen of a compromising kind, such as, what you call him, Zingy Bob, and likewise, never mind. And and what's his name? And also, you know who? The task of filling up the blanks, I'd rather leave.

Hello, Ross Sadler. Thanks for having joined us for this edition of Vienna and Beyond. So today I have a program for you entitled, Do I Really Love the Violin? So let's get started by putting the four case with the third movement, Andantino, from Franz Schubert's Sonata in A Major for Violin and Piano, Opus Posthumus 162, or D574 if you like. Lydia Motkovich is our soloist, with Gerhard Opitz at the piano.

Well, the violin has a great reputation as a romantic instrument, and if you go along this path, you can't get a better expression from a couple in love than saying, "Und der Himmel hängt voller Geigen." In other words, the sky is full of violins. And that's exactly what the two lovers, portrayed here by Shari Barabas and Heinz Hoppe, sing in Leofald's operetta, Die Liebe Augustine.

Now, if you say the greatest violin virtuoso of all time to anyone, they're sure to come up with Niccolo Paganini. And so indeed did another violinist, who in his youth had played in the same band as our previous composer, Leo Fall. The man I'm talking about is Franz Lehár, whose operetta, Paganini, based, I'd hasten to say, on an entirely fictitious episode in the life of the great violinist, premiered at the Johann Strauss Theater on the 30th of October, 1925. And here's the introduction played by the Berlin Symphony Orchestra under Robert Stolz. And you may like to know that the solo violinist who plays so beautifully on this recording is Hans-Georg Alt.

You're listening to Vienna and Beyond from 4MBS Classic FM, and our programme today is entitled, Do I Really Love the Violin? Now, there's no doubt that violins are closely associated with gypsies, and so it's no surprise that a gypsy fiddler is a central character in another operetta by Franz Lehár, Zigeuner Liebe, or Gypsy Love, which had its premiere in Vienna some 15 years before Paganini. And here's our gypsy fiddler, Yoshi, in full flight, portrayed by Rudolf Schock. And our other friend, Hans-Georg Alt, is again the violin soloist.

So I guess it's time for us now to look at the against case. And this comes to light in Offenbach's operetta Orphée aux Enfers, or Orpheus in the Underworld. Of course, the whole work is an absolute send-up of the Orpheus legend, and particularly Gluck's opera. Orpheus's famous lament in that opera is speeded up and turned into the can-can. But the satire doesn't end there. Orpheus is a violinist and a budding composer. But far from being deeply in love with Eurydice, the two are having real marriage problems. She can't stand either the violin or her husband's compositions. The two, portrayed here by Nathalie Desailly and Yann Biron, are certainly on the brink of divorce.

0: Well, leaving Orpheus and Eurydice aside, I think we should have a bit of romance in operetta from a couple who are destined not to end up together. In Leon Jessel's operetta Schwarzwald Mädel, Barbella, the servant of the elderly Kapellmeister Blasius Röhner, ends up marrying a young chap named Hans. But she has enormous love for her elderly employer, who's conveniently single, and there is a point in the operetta where the two nearly get it together. Janet Perry is Barbella, and Wolfgang Windgarsen came out of retirement, leaving his beloved model railway behind for a while to record the role of Blasius Röhner.
1: Jede Spätzin findet ihr Spätzle, jedes Öchsle hat sein Kuh, jedes Mädle hat sein

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All of which brought to an end this edition of Vienna and Beyond.

times a day goes by, one whole entire day.

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1: BBC News with Govinda Gill. Elon Musk has lost his legal case against OpenAI, the artificial intelligence company he co-founded and later accused of straying from its original mission to benefit humanity. A jury in California found he was too late in bringing the case against OpenAI's boss, Sam Altman. Each man accused the other of trying to benefit financially from the huge surge in AI over the past 3 years. Here's our technology correspondent, Lily Jamali.
2: The jury ruling that because he filed those claims too late, years after the alleged harms had been caused, that those issues were basically moot, that he didn't file these claims in time, and so the statute of limitations had expired. This is interesting because when we were listening to testimony over the last 3 weeks, the issue of the statute of limitations came up, but it was not something that the defense really hammered home until closing arguments on Thursday. They went, probably spent a good hour talking about that one issue in front of jurors, and obviously it resonated pretty significantly.
1: President Trump says he's postponed a planned attack on Iran scheduled for Tuesday after the leaders of Qatar, Saudi Arabia and the UAE asked him to hold off. Our North America editor Sarah Smith has the details.
3: Donald Trump spoke to the leaders of Qatar, Saudi Arabia and the United Arab Emirates before announcing he had put renewed military action on hold. He said his Middle East allies had told him they believed a deal was possible with Iran that would be acceptable to the United States and countries in the region. 24 hours earlier, after speaking to the Israeli Prime Minister Benjamin Netanyahu, he had warned Iran that the clock is ticking and that they better get moving or there won't be anything left of them. The elimination of Iran's nuclear program to make sure it can never develop nuclear weapons has always been President Trump's bottom line. He said this would be included in the proposed deal.
1: The Trump administration is setting up a compensation fund for people it believes were unfairly targeted by previous administrations for political reasons. It's part of a settlement that's seen him drop a $10 billion lawsuit against the US tax agency over the leaking of his tax returns in 2017. Bernd de Boosman is in Washington.
4: President Trump, his sons, and the Trump Organization first filed the lawsuit in January, claiming that both the IRS and Treasury Department had failed to prevent the leak of their tax returns to media outlets. According to the Justice Department, the case was settled in exchange for the creation of an over $1.7 billion fund to compensate people it believes were subject to unfair investigations under previous administrations. Democrats have moved to block the dismissal and describe the money as a slush fund for political allies, including some charged or convicted in relation with the January 6th riot at the U.S. Capitol.
1: World news from the BBC. A nationwide transport strike in Kenya is expected to continue into Tuesday after late-night negotiations ended without agreement. Taxi drivers dismissed a government proposal to reduce diesel fuel prices by 10 Kenyan shillings. Much of the country was brought to a standstill on Monday in protest at a steep rise in fuel prices linked to the Iran war. The government in the Democratic Republic of Congo has sharply increased the number of deaths linked to the current Ebola outbreak in the east of the country. A spokesman said 118 people had died and cases are now being reported over a wider area. But Kinshasa says response teams are on the ground working to trace suspected infections. It's urged the public not to panic. The United States has issued fresh sanctions targeting Cuba's intelligence agency, government officials and ministers. The move announced hours after the Cuban president insisted that Cuba posed no threat to the US will further increase pressure on the communist-run island and its beleaguered economy. Our global affairs reporter Mimi Swaby has more details.
5: The US Treasury announced the measures days after the head of the CIA held talks in Havana with Cuban officials, including the head of the intelligence agency. It seemed a tentative step of progress. However, Washington's pressure on Havana has since intensified, with the island's president hitting back, warning that military action against Cuba would lead to a bloodbath with incalculable consequences for the region. Cuba is reported to have acquired more than 300 military drones able to attack US warships and bases, including Guantanamo Bay.
1: Lebanon's health ministry says Israeli attacks have now killed more than 3,000 people in the country since late February. Israel says it's targeting the Iran-backed Shia militant group Hezbollah, but many civilians have been killed, some in what Lebanese authorities say are deliberate attacks. BBC News.
0: 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Verdi's Divas, accompanied by orchestra and chorus, is on this coming Saturday, the 23rd of May at 7 p.m. You can book now at 4MBS Ticketing, 4MBS.com.au, or you can phone 3847 1717 weekdays for customer assistance if required. The weather for today, Tuesday, the 19th of May 2026. Cloudy, a very high chance of rain, becoming less likely late this afternoon and evening. A chance of a thunderstorm near the coast this morning. Winds north to northwesterly, 15 to 20 kilometres per hour, turning westerly in the afternoon. Daytime maximum temperatures in the listening area, Brisbane 24, Logan 23, Ipswich 24, Bayside suburbs 25, Sunshine Coast and the Gold Coast both 24. And sun protection is recommended from 9:20 a.m. to 2 p.m. It's 7.5 minutes past seven. 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

0: Overture from another opera to open the second hour of Daybreak. Herbert von Karajan and the Berlin Philharmonic with the overture from Rossini's one-act comic farce, The Silken Ladder.
1: Explore the birth of opera with the Queensland Baroque Orchestra and guests on Sunday the 24th of May as part of the 4MBS Festival of Classics. Exquisite works by Vivaldi, Purcell, Monteverdi and more are brought to life by mezzo-soprano Sally Ann Russell and countertenor Tobias Mertz in Opera is Born, A Journey into the Origins of Opera. John Foster conducts the event at the City Tabernacle Baptist Church, Spring Hill, at 3 p.m. on Sunday the 24th of May. 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

Sarah McIver with the Queensland Orchestra, conducted by Brett Kelly, When I Was a Little Girl, number 2 from book 5 of Joseph Canterlube's Songs of the Auvergne. Spanish dance number 1 from De Falla's opera La Vida Breve, The Short Life.

an arrangement for duo pianists of Spanish Dance No. 1 from De Falla's opera La Vida Breve, sisters Katia and Mariel Labeck. Stanley Myers, Cavatina.

Angel Romero played his guitar transposition of Stanley Myers' Cavatina. I'll read the music diary after we hear Carl Michael Ziehrer's Ball Fever French Polka.

Carl Michael's era's ball fever French polka. Christian Pollack conducted the Razumovsky Sinfonia. Music diary for today, Tuesday the 19th of May. Scarlett Smith soprano, Bradley Nolan piano and Christian Panjaitan piano will perform works by Chopin, Debussy and others at St Mary's Church Kangaroo Port on Friday evening at 6 p.m. For details, call 0411 583 920. 0411 583 920. The Enharmony Chamber Ensemble will perform arrangements of excerpts from operas by Mozart, Rossini and others at the 4MBS Performance Studio, Cooperoo, on Friday evening at 7 p.m. Book through 4MBS ticketing at 4mbs.com.au or call 3847 1795 on weekdays for customer assistance. That's 3847 1717. Brisbane Chamber Choir with the Lumens Chamber Choir and guest soloist will perform Elijah by Mendelssohn at the Queensland Conservatorium South Bank on Saturday afternoon at 2 p.m. For bookings, call 136 246. 136 246. From the Gold Coast to the Rheingold with tenor Bradley Daly and pianist Sharka Budinska will include excerpts from Die Walküre and Siegfried by Wagner and other works at St Mary's Church, Kangaroo Point, at 3 in the afternoon. 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Verdi's Divas with Springboard Opera soloists, vocal manoeuvres and members of the Brisbane Philharmonic Orchestra will include excerpts from Verdi's operas at the Grand on Anne in the Masonic Memorial Centre in the city at 7 in the evening. 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Opera is Born with Sally Ann Russell mezzo and Tobias Mertz countertenor, and the Queensland Baroque Orchestra will include Dido's Lament from Dido and Aeneas by Purcell, Lascio Pianga from Rinaldo by 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

Nicholas Childs conducted the Black Dyke Mills Band, performing an arrangement for brass band of the Triumphal March from Verdi's Aida. Brisbane vocal and instrumental ensemble Luchem Vitae perform an English version of the deeply personal reflection on the Passion of Christ as part of the 4MBS Festival of Classics. St John's Passion is one of J.S. Bach's most revered works, and a stunning cast of Queensland talent headed by tenor Gregory Massingham will give life to this epic work in the acoustically pure surrounds of St Paul's Presbyterian Church, St Paul's Terrace, Spring Hill, on Saturday the 30th of May at 2pm. 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

The final movement from Brahms' String Quintet No. 1 in F, arranged for piano four hands. Silke Toramatis and Christian Kohn.

The enigmatic French pianist Lucas Debargue makes his Australian debut in Brisbane for one night only on Thursday, May the 28th. With an all-French program from Ravel's intoxicating Gaspard de la Nuit to Debargue's own variations on Gershwin's Summertime. Composer, improviser, provocateur, Debargue is a true original whose CV boasts a sold-out performance at Carnegie Hall, variously described as daring, seductive, and entirely outside the usual mould. He is truly a performer of fierce integrity and communicative power. One night only, Thursday, May the 28th, at the main auditorium, Brisbane City Hall. Book now at liveatyours.com.au, a station sponsor.

Mezzo Rize Stevens with tenor Jan Pierce and the RCA Victor Orchestra, conducted by Fritz Reiner, a seccadilla from Bizet's Carmen. Concluding Daybreak Classics this morning with more from Brahms. Here's Violin Concerto in D

The closing movement from Brahms' Violin Concerto in D. Joshua Bell with the Cleveland Orchestra, Christoph von Dohnányi, was conducting. After the news, if you're an MBS Light listener, you'll have an hour of Light Classics before Margaret White's Morning Light program from 9 a.m. till 12 noon. If for MBS Classic FM listener, Mia McCrossan will present Light and Bright, and then Musician of the Day. And today, Musician of the Day is Giovanni Pergolesi. It's coming up to 8 o'clock, and that'll be time for the BBC World News.

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2: BBC News with Roisin Hasty. A court in California has handed victory to OpenAI and its chief executive Sam Altman, rejecting Elon Musk's claims that the company abandoned its mission to develop artificial intelligence for the benefit of humanity. A jury found that Mr. Musk was too late in bringing the case. Shaima Khalil reports.
3: The jury has dismissed Elon Musk's claims against OpenAI and its chief Sam Altman after weeks of testimony over whether the company betrayed its founding principles by shifting toward a for-profit model. Mr. Musk, who co-founded OpenAI in 2015 and donated tens of millions of dollars to the tech company, argued he was deceived into backing a nonprofit designed to develop AI for the benefit of humanity. But OpenAI told jurors Mr. Musk himself once pushed the company to expand faster and sought greater control before leaving in 2018. The trial exposed the bitter collapse of a relationship between two men now competing to shape the future of artificial intelligence.
2: The government in the Democratic Republic of Congo has sharply increased the number of deaths linked to the current Ebola outbreak in the east of the country. A spokesman said 118 people had died and cases were now being reported over a wider area. President Trump says he's postponed a planned attack on Iran scheduled for Tuesday after the leaders of Qatar, Saudi Arabia and the UAE asked him to hold off. Sarah Smith has the details.
4: Donald Trump said his Middle East allies had told him they believed a deal was possible with Iran that would be acceptable to the United States and countries in the region. The elimination of Iran's nuclear program to make sure it can never develop nuclear weapons has always been President Trump's bottom line. He said this would be included in the proposed deal. He made no mention of the Strait of Hormuz, about how or when that might be reopened to international shipping traffic. It's not unusual for Mr. Trump to make very optimistic announcements about a possible peace deal with Iran, only to say days later that the latest proposals are unacceptable and threaten to resume the conflict again.
2: The United States has issued fresh sanctions targeting Cuba's intelligence agency, government officials and ministers. The move was announced hours after the Cuban president insisted that Cuba posed no threat to the US. Mimi Swaby has more details.
5: The US Treasury announced the measures days after the head of the CIA held talks in Havana with Cuban officials, including the head of the intelligence agency. It seemed a tentative step of progress. However, Washington's pressure on Havana has since intensified, with the island's president hitting back, warning that military action against Cuba would lead to a bloodbath with incalculable consequences for the region. Cuba is reported to have acquired more than 300 military drones able to attack US warships and bases, including Guantanamo Bay.
2: World News from the BBC. Lebanon's health ministry says Israeli attacks have now killed more than 3,000 people in the country since late February. Israel says it's targeting the Iran-backed Shia militant group Hezbollah, but many civilians, including health workers, have been killed, some in what the Lebanese authorities say are deliberate attacks. Police in the US city of San Diego say three people, including a security guard, have been killed in a shooting at an Islamic center. The two suspected teenage attackers were found dead in a car nearby with self-inflicted gunshot wounds. Witnesses described hearing multiple gunshots from what sounded like a semi-automatic weapon. Officials say they are currently treating the incident as a suspected hate crime. A nationwide transport strike in Kenya is expected to continue into Tuesday after late-night negotiations ended without agreement. Much of the country was brought to a standstill on Monday in protest to a steep rise in fuel prices linked to the Iran war. Shungai Nyoka reports.
6: Anti-riot police were deployed in Kenya's capital, Nairobi, as an indefinite transport strike came into effect across the country. Commuters were left stranded while the city was deserted. Transport operators are protesting against a decision to increase fuel prices by 50% over the past month. Protesters blocked roads with barricades and burning tires. In some places, police fired tear gas. In the Indian Ocean nation of Comoros, the government has suspended plans to increase the fuel prices by nearly 40% after days of strikes and deadly protests.
2: 25 years after the tortured body of a teenage girl was found in a German river, the International Police Organization has identified her and overseen the arrest of her father. Interpol's launched a campaign to solve cold cases of women who died in suspicious circumstances in Europe over recent decades. BBC News.
0: And the next BBC News Bulletin will be at 9 o'clock this morning. It's now time for our weather updates, sponsored by Springboard

Good morning. Welcome to Morning Light on MBS Light. We're broadcasting from our studio in Cooperoo in Brisbane, where the time is 9 o'clock. I'm Margaret White. I'm here with you until 12 with an eclectic mix of music. We're going to open the program with some British light music.

Eric Coates conducting his own band with Calling All Workers. That was composed by him in 1940. We're going to hear now The Woodchopper's Ball, written by Woody Herman.

Woody Herman's Woodchopper's Ball. We're going to hear now music by Miklos Roza. This was written for the film Ben-Hur. This is the love theme.

0: like a complete set of Shakespeare that you get in the corner drugstore for $1.98. We're Morocco bound. Or like a volume of Omar Khayyam that you buy in a department store at Christmas time for your cousin Julia. We're Morocco bound.
1: We can be arrested.
2: From their film The Road to Morocco, we heard Bing Crosby and, oh God, just completely forgotten his name, Bob Hope, of course, with The Road to Morocco. And before that, we heard from music of Miklos Roza that he wrote for Ben-Hur. We heard the symphony.

The London Symphony Orchestra, conducted by Claudio Abbado, with the Montagues and Capulets from the Romeo and Juliet suite from Prokofiev's ballet Romeo and Juliet. Next, we have the Australian pianist Tamara Anna-Chislovska. This is a recital that was recorded at the Sydney Opera House. And it was a recital of Australian piano miniatures written in the early days of the 20th century. We're going to hear Dance of the Wild Men by Roy Agnew.

pianist Tamara Anna Chislovska with a work written by Roy Agnew, Australian early 20th century composer, and it was called Dance of the Wild Men.

Leopold Stokowski conducted the Philadelphia Orchestra with Jean-Philippe Sousa's Manhattan Beach. And before that, we heard It Must Be Love. The singer was Sally Gooding, and it was from a CD called Ladies Sing the Blues.

Oboist Anthony Camden with the London Virtuosi, conducted by John Georgiadis, with the Allegro final movement of Albinoni's Concerto in G minor, Opus 9 and number 8. Last Saturday, as part of the 4MBS Festival of Classics, I came here to 4MBS to Wagner Day, which was a wonderful day, so I thought we'd have to have a bit of Wagner on the programme today, and it's The Ride of the Valkyries.

The Ride of the Valkyries by Richard Wagner. It's from the second of the four operas that make up the Ring cycle. Next, we're going to have a slightly different change of pace. This is Schubert's Ave Maria.

Mario Lanza with an orchestra and chorus conducted by George Stoll with Franz Schubert's Ave Maria.

0: The new symphony orchestra was conducted by Eric Robinson with that performance of Val Teufel's The Grenadier's Waltz.
1: Journey from the timeless beauty of Gregorian chant through to Handel's dramatic Chandos Anthem No. 11, Let God Arise, and Dan Forrest's Lux, with Choirworks' next choral experience, Into the Light. Join Choirworks and their director, Dr. Deborah Shearer-Durier, in their 30th anniversary year for this uplifting program with the Sinfonia of St. Andrews, harpist Janita Bellingham, soprano Ligurica Brucker, tenor Elliot Beecham, and organist Rachel Hocking. Step out of the noise and into a space of reflection, hope, and illumination. Tickets for Into the Light on Saturday, May the 23rd, 6:30 p.m. at St. John's Cathedral are available at trybooking.com.au/DJGOO. 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

tenor Jose Carreras with Funiculi Funicula. Next we have the English cellist Jacqueline Dupré. She's going to play for us just an excerpt of the first movement of Elgar's Cello Concerto.

cellist Jacqueline Dupré with the Philadelphia Orchestra, conducted by Daniel Barenboim, with an extract from Elgar's Cello Concerto, and that was from the first movement. We're going to hear now from the musical Oliver.

From Lionel Bart's Oliver, we heard Who Will Buy. Oliver Twist was sung by Keith Hampshire with the chorus in that wonderful scene in Regent Street in London. This was from, not from the original cast or the film, but was from a studio recording in 1989. James Last now giving his own performance of the overture to Mozart's The Marriage of Figaro.